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0: Lee Park Worship here on your Joy FM with that classic rendition of If That Isn't Love. I'm Brennan with you here on your Monday evening with more great Southern gospel music coming up from the artists that you love. And kicking off this hour is 11th Hour with Dear Heavenly Father.
1: Dear Heavenly Father,

It's a wonderful Monday evening here on your Joy FM. Brendan with you here, and this next song by Doug Anderson is a good one, Thank God for Tomorrow. And I'm kind of feeling that season of thankfulness just for a lot of things right now in my life. I'm thanking God for yesterday, today, and thanking God for tomorrow. I want to ask you, friend listening right now on the other side, what are you thanking God for tomorrow? What are you thanking God for this evening? Let us know here at 888-985-6936. Here next is Doug Anderson with that great song, Thank God for Tomorrow.

0: Wendy. Have you ever wanted to honor or memorialize someone in a way that's both deeply personal and meaningful to others? 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

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Brittany with you here, hanging out on your Joy FM. And coming up, I have the likes of Triumphant, Gold City, and right now, Karen Peck and New River.

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0: He knows I can't make it in this life without Him. He knows I need His help. Psalm 121 says, "My help comes from the Lord, who made heaven and earth." What a blessing it is to be loved by God. He cares for us, and He is with us. When life is hard, I look for help in a lot of different places. I might talk to a friend. I may do a little research about things online. But I know that my greatest helper is God. He tells me that I don't face my problems alone. He's with me. He takes care of me. He loves me. I'm so glad that God helps me in my times of need. What about you? Aren't you glad God is your helper?
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Jeff and Cherry Easter with Thank You, Lord, for Your Blessings on Me. I'm Brennan with you here, hanging out on your Joy FM with more great Southern gospel music coming up this hour from the artists that you love. And to kick us off, here next is Scotty Inman with Even Me.

It's Brendan with you here on your Joy FM. We are now less than a month away, well less than a month away from One Nation Under God featuring Ernie Haas and Signature Sound happening Thursday, July 2nd, Green Street Baptist Church, High Point, North Carolina. Friend, it's going to be an amazing night filled of faith and freedom, celebrating 250 years of life, liberty, and pursuit of happiness in this great nation. Now, I want to share this little fun fact. This same performance that Ernie Haas and Signature Sound will be performing in High Point will be the same performance the following night, Friday, July 3rd, in the nation's capital live in the Kennedy Center. So you're getting that performance in the nation's capital here in High Point, North Carolina, Thursday, July 2nd. And friend, tickets are going fast. You could get yours right now when you visit joyfm.org. I want to thank the amazing sponsor again that has made it all possible, Moretz Wealth Management, Wright Funeral Service, Awaken to Grace, and Energized Electrical Service. When I

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It's Brennan with you here on your Joy FM. And coming up, I have the likes of the Cragans, the Collinsworth family, and right now, Gaither Vocal Band.

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Father's Day weekend has ended, but that doesn't mean you can still shout out your father from this Father's Day weekend. If you have a father figure or a father-in-law, grandfather, father, whatever that might be, shout them out here at 888-985-6936.

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Thanks for stopping by on this Monday evening. More great Southern gospel music is coming up from the artist that you love. To kick us off this hour, here is Darlene Sheck with Amazing Grace.

It's Brennan with you here on your Joy FM. Have you ever stopped to think that prayer is one of the greatest expressions of God's love? Through prayer, he invites us into his presence, hears every word, and cares about every detail in our lives. No matter what you're facing right now, friend, God's love is waiting for you in prayer. As Jeremiah 33:3 says, call to me and I will answer you. 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

More great Southern gospel music is coming up from the artist that you love. It's Brendan with you here on your Joy FM. Coming up, I have the likes of Devin McGlamory, the Down East Boys, and right now, the Perrys with Whosoever Will.

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It's Brennan with you here on your Joy FM. And before I go, I just want to say, as I always do, thank you so much for all your love and support here at Joy FM. Without you, friend, we wouldn't be able to do what we have been doing for 29 years. And all that, friend, is because of you. So we extend a huge thanks and gratitude towards you for all these amazing years of sharing the gospel to our communities together. And I hope you have an amazing rest of your Monday evening, and we'll see you tomorrow right here on your Joy FM.

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0: Let's wade in some deep, magnificent waters together for a moment. 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
0: God the Father, God the Son, and God the Holy Spirit are one God in three persons, eternally existing in love and fellowship with one another. This triune God has existed for eternity in joyful fellowship within himself. As an overflow of this eternal love and joy and fellowship, he created the universe, and out of this perfect love, he saves a fallen world. So with this Trinitarian backdrop, let's consider Jesus' words in John chapter 17, verses 20 and 21. He says, "I do not ask for these only, but also for those who will believe in me through their word, that they may all be one, just as you, Father, are in me and I in you, that they also may be in us, so that the world may believe that you have sent me." He yearns for us, his people, to be one as he is one with the Father. He yearns for us to relate with the same unity, joy, love, and honor that he shares with the Father within their Trinitarian relationship. He yearns for us to be reflective of the triune God so that the world will know him. Just as he overflows with love, so should we. And just as he glorifies the Father and the Father glorifies him, so should we. In these verses is an encapsulation of Trinitarian theology and of gospel culture among believers. The oneness of God the Father, God the Son, and God the Holy Spirit as the source of our oneness as believers and our love for one another.
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0: Are you looking for a little bit of encouragement in your day? 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
0: I can grow impatient while I wait. What about you? Psalm 27 says, "Wait for the Lord. Be strong and courageous and wait on the Lord." Waiting can be hard to do, but usually the will of God requires waiting. While we wait for God to move, He wants us to wait with confidence in Him. I wonder if you're in a season of waiting right now. Are you waiting on God to answer a prayer in your life? Well, I understand what that feels like, my friend. Today, let's be encouraged to know that God's timing is always perfect. Whatever He has in store for you and me is worth the wait.
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1: 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Brian and Rebecca are sponsoring today in celebration and gratitude of their 42nd wedding anniversary. They give God thanks in all things, especially for their 4 children and 5 grandchildren. God is so good. Brian and Rebecca are sharing John chapter 3, verse 17. For God did not send the Son into the world to judge the world, but so that the world may be saved through him. Happy anniversary, Brian and Rebecca, from the Joy FM family. From the evenings, I'm Brendan.
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0: 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And if you're not really lost, you don't need a map or a compass. However, if you are sick or lost, you know you need help. Yet few seem to grasp how sick and lost humanity really is. Listen to these words from Romans. The wrath of God is revealed from heaven against all ungodliness and unrighteousness of men who suppress the truth in unrighteousness, because that which is known about God is evident within them, for God made it evident to them. He made it evident. Man, that's pretty convicting.
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1: Today's day sponsors are Brian and Rebecca of Denver, North Carolina. Brian and Rebecca are sponsoring today in celebration and gratitude of their 42nd wedding anniversary. They give God thanks in all things, especially for their 4 children and 5 grandchildren. God is so good. Brian and Rebecca are sharing John chapter 3, verse 17. For God did not send the Son into the world to judge the world, but so that the world may be saved through him. Happy anniversary, Brian and Rebecca, from the Joy FM family. 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
1: 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They give God thanks in all things, especially for their 4 children and 5 grandchildren. God is so good. Brian and Rebecca are sharing John chapter 3, verse 17. For God did not send the Son into the world to judge the world, but so that the world may be saved through him. Happy anniversary, Brian and Rebecca, from the Joy FM family. 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

0: Most people have small thoughts about God. In an effort to see God as our friend, we have lost His immensity. In our desire to understand Him, we have sought to contain Him. This is Max Lucado. The God of the Bible cannot be contained. With the Word, He called Adam out of dust and Eve out of a bone. He consulted no committee. He sought no counsel. He has authority over the world, and He has authority over your world. He's never surprised. He has never, ever uttered the phrase, "How did that happen?" God's goodness is a major headline in the Bible. If He were only mighty, we'd salute Him. But since He is merciful and mighty, we can approach Him. If God is at once Father and Creator, holy, unlike us, and high above us, then we, at any point, are only a prayer away from help. This is Max Lucado.
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0: Are you looking for a little bit of encouragement in your day? 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

0: This is Max McLean. Is it enough to listen to the Bible? 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Do not merely listen to the word and so deceive yourselves. Do what it says. Anyone who listens to the word but does not do what it says is like a man who looks at his face in a mirror and immediately forgets what he looks like. But the man who looks intently into the perfect law that gives freedom and continues to do this, not forgetting what he has heard but doing it, he will be blessed in what he does. Religion that God our Father accepts as pure and faultless is this: to look after orphans and widows in their distress, and to keep oneself from being polluted by the world. From James 1. 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
1: If you believe in Christ, if you place your faith in Him as your only hope, you are a child of God. 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
1: Everyone who believes that Jesus is the Christ has been born of God, and everyone who loves the Father loves whoever has been born of Him. This is not a metaphor or a figure of speech. When we are awakened to the truths of the gospel and place our faith in Jesus, we have new life. We are born again, as Jesus explained to Nicodemus in John chapter 3. Now, this is such familiar language that we have lost the weirdness of it. But Nicodemus understood how unfathomably odd this is. "Can I enter a second time into my mother's womb?" he asks. Of course not. But by the power of Christ's work on the cross and the enlivening of the Holy Spirit, we are truly born again. In Christ, we are dead to sin and alive to God. We are crucified with Christ, and we now walk in newness of life. All this is a description of new life in Christ, being born again as children of God. That is who and what you are today, Christian.
0: Author and speaker Barnabas Piper is a pastor at Emmanuel Nashville. 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
0: Looking at farm news in the eastern United States, apple harvest in New York State is going well in late October. Varieties of apples being harvested now include Granny Smith, Stamen, and Fuji. The West Virginia Department of Forestry is asking farmers and rural landowners to be careful with outdoor burning. Dry conditions this fall are causing an increase in the risk of wildfires. Georgia peanut harvest is progressing well. Yields of peanuts are being described as below normal due to dry weather in late summer. And the Virginia Hereford Cattle Association will be having their fall bonanza November 7th through the 9th. That event will be at the Rockingham County Fairgrounds in Harrisonburg.
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0: Today's program is made possible by Virginia Department of Conservation and Recreation, which offers farmers and landowners cost-share funding for best management practices that protect water quality and natural resources. The cost-share program is now accepting applications from farmers and landowners in the Commonwealth of Virginia. Information at your local Soil and Water Conservation District office. Our pearl of wisdom today comes from an anonymous listener who says, one thing you can give and still keep is your word. That's your pearl of wisdom. You're on the farm and I'm Ish.
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7: more
6: Scotty's
7: coffee.
6: The king of the smash and grab.
8: Yeah.
6: And Russ is doing play-by-play. And William's ready to relinquish his crown. Anticipation is high as we celebrate on this international
7: Catch the Joy Day. Just get out of the way. 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
9: And Bill is the recent winner of the My Joy is Contagious Award.
6: He's Bill. You've seen all the rest. But my game's the best. Game's there.
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0: 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Brian Free, the Isaacs, the Neelands.
1: Vocal band Jeff and Sherry Triumph and William. It's going to be a nothing but joy kind of day.
2: 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And so let's push the joy button and get it going.
0: And all these people know how to bring the joy. The entire gang singing together on this special edition of HomecomingRadio.com. Yeah. Here's a great Doris Akers classic. I was there when the Spirit came. Yes.

0: And my public announcement today is the Grand Ole Opry started 90 years ago this week.
1: Wow. What did you sing on that first show, Bill? You were there, weren't you?
0: Yeah, Looking for a City.
1: For about 8 minutes.
0: It was a great night. Here's a vocal band saying, you know what, when I found the Lord, I really think the big difference was really in me.
1: Yeah,
0: everything seemed better, but the difference was in me.

0: Listen to that music.
1: Yes, that theme. You know what that means.
0: Well,
1: kind of a no-taste kind of award this week.
0: What?
1: From the Taco Tasters of Tacoma, meeting for their biannual tamale tournament in Tallahassee.
0: Wow.
1: Yeah, you knew that. The word of the day, they said, no sizzle in the sauce award they gave us, saying the words once were hot, but now their sizzle is not. Well, that kind of spice is not nice. So here's the word of the day in spite of those guys.
0: All right.
1: A spectaband.
0: A spectaband.
2: I got it.
0: Barely made it
3: you
0: in the
3: You tried
0: room.
3: To do this one without me, didn't you? I mean, a spectabund is the correct pronunciation.
1: Oh, I'm sorry.
0: Sorry.
3: The correct pronunciation. And, it's actually a term. Comes from fashion. You know, when it comes to fashion, hairstyles, that kind of thing, opinions vary so greatly. Russ, in fact, I've seen you wear your hair in a ponytail, in a braid, in a bob, or like Bill, in a drawer. But personally, I like hair in a bun.
1: Ooh.
3: Yes. That's
0: what
3: many bun styles to choose from. Like the top knot, the undercut, the Happy Goodman. But I'll tell you what, my favorite is the Aspectabun.
0: Oh.
3: Now, it is piled high, rounded out, sprayed down, jeweled up, filled in, shined up, prayed up, packed up, ready to go up. Oh. Amen.
0: That's not it. It means an expressive face, as in some actors have faces that are... a man bun. You left out man bun.
3: I did.
0: Oh my gosh, that was good.
3: You never know what you're going to learn on Homecoming Radio.
0: That's true.
4: Oh, I know. And you know what? There's nothing like when they would shake their buns down. You know, just
0: hallelujah.
4: That was a good service.
3: I remember.
4: Brian Free.

0: Hey, Gaither.
1: Yes.
0: I'm curious, what color toothbrush do you use?
1: I use various kinds, yes. Sometimes.
0: I didn't say what kind, I said what color.
1: Oh, color. Various colors.
2: Yes. Okay.
0: Well, did you know that most people use a blue brush? Not sure what that means, just thought you ought to know.
3: I know this, you can't set a glass of water down without him putting his teeth in it. I know that.

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1: And here's something to think about. 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
3: Hey, some of my favorite bulletin bloopers from church. Here they are. Number one, there is joy in heaven over one singer who repents. Good luck with that, Lord. Hey, Sister Sarah was sick this morning, so her mother took her to the doctor and had her shot.
2: Oh, no!
3: Sister Dullin's solo today will be Joshua Fit, the Battle of Jericho.
4: Yeah.
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0: A newcomer to our homecoming family is on the phone now, Angie Prim.
1: Hello.
2: Angie.
3: Hello.
0: Angie, Bill Gaither here with all of our crew, and it's really quite an exciting crew. So all your friends, with the exception, maybe Phil. I don't know, but otherwise.
2: I'm nobody's friend, man.
3: What?
2: No, I don't.
1: I love all of you. All of you.
4: Angie Prim, it's Gordon Mote here. Do you love me the most?
1: Oh, Gordon!
4: Please say yes.
3: No, she loves Tori the most.
1: Tori! Oh, my God!
3: See?
1: Oh, y'all gonna make me cry. Everybody, I love you, my baby.
0: Oh, my. And you know what? The folks out on the road are loving you, and they love... You know, for years, Angie has been one of the number one vocal calls in, as far as
4: absolutely
0: studio singing.
5: For good reason.
0: You know, and... Yes. Yeah, Buddy just said for good reason. We all love you, and that's where we got to know you. And we said, "Hey, you need to go out on the road with us." And it's really been a lot of fun.
1: It has been so much fun. I remember when you asked me, Bill, and I said, "Okay, so who am I singing background for on the road?" And you said, "You."
0: Yeah, and now we're all backing you up.
4: That's true.
1: No. No, that's not the case. I love it. I love being with you all. Thank you so much for including me and making me an official part of the family.
0: Hey, Angie, you are so much fun on the cruise. The people on our cruises love it when Angie's there and when she's doing her thing. So,
5: oh, man.
0: Hey, and we're going to do your mama's favorite song.
4: Woo. Yeah.
5: Love this.
0: Love it. I just couldn't keep it to myself.
1: Yes, Bill. I never thought I would love that song like I do because it was so... it was scary as a child to sing that because I knew she would shout her wig off and always anticipated the moment of being embarrassed as a 10-year-old. And I would ask my sister who would play the piano, I would say, "Diane, is Mommy going to do that song today?" She was like, "Well, you know she is, Angie." I'm like, "Oh, my goodness, where are the bobby pins?"
4: And now, Angie, you sing it every night, and people are shouting their wigs off all across America.
1: Yeah. That's why I knew I had to have mine sewed in.
0: Angie, we love you. You have a good day, babe.
1: Thank you. I love you, too. Safe travels to you.
0: Okay.
3: Bye, darling.
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0: Bye.

0: I was in New York City with my older brother, and suddenly I couldn't find him. I looked behind me, and he was giving all the money out of his pocket to a disabled veteran sitting on the curb. That act of kindness, that gives me hope.
1: That's good. And here's Jeff and Sherry Easter, good friends of the homecoming family, singing Feeling All Right, Doing Okay, or Okie Dokie. Either way you would take it.

0: Aristotle was a great thinker and offered this formula for becoming known as a person of character. We become just, he said, by performing just actions, temperate by performing temperate actions, and brave by performing brave actions. In other words, we can reform and shape our character from the outside. But the Bible's approach to character development is the opposite, starting from the inside. We become loving by allowing the Holy Spirit to manifest love through us. Peaceful, patient, kind, good, gentle, faithful, and self-controlled the same way. Instead of reforming ourselves, we allow Christ to manifest Himself through us. And this is David Jeremiah encouraging you to get on the road to new life. Discover God's approach to character on Route 66.
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4: It's a bit loony, but it's the law. 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
5: Really?
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0: Ah, that's Ralph Carmichael on Homecoming Radio. You know, we get some great notes from our folks out there who listen. Notes like this one.
1: 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God's love to all of you. Ken.
2: I hear you on the satellite, and I wonder how Tori can even stop laughing with Kevin around. Well, if you listen, Diana and Ellie, well, you'll notice that I don't stop laughing. She also says, I love what you do, so keep the music coming.
0: I was raised on gospel music. The other day in my car, grandson said, Grandma, turn on the music about God. Well, I turned on Homecoming Radio. Thanks for the blessings that you bring to me and my family. And by the way, my dad was raised in Russell Springs, Kentucky.
3: Russell Springs,
0: as was Kevin.
3: That's my hometown. Yesterday on the program, this is from John, you finally let Bill sing a solo. What has taken so long? He's fantastic. I'm going to go out and buy his CD. Okay, John, that's one. Let me write that down. Play him more often. Bill, what about that?
4: Yeah, we sold three of those the other night in Omaha, and two brought it back from Kearney the night before. So.
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4: Joseph Habedank.
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4: Habedank. Singing the great hymn, There's a Fountain.

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0: things, especially for their 4 children and 5 grandchildren. God is so good. Brian and Rebecca are sharing John chapter 3, verse 17. For God did not send the Son into the world to judge the world, but so that the world may be saved through him. Happy anniversary, Brian and Rebecca, from the Joy FM family. 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

responsibility here on the joyride. As you're getting older, do you find it's harder and harder to just wake up and get ready and just get going? I know it is for me. So maybe this will help you if you're in that place this morning. Get up, get

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2: Ruth 2:12. The Lord recompense thy work, and a full reward be given thee of the Lord God of Israel, under whose wings thou art come to trust. If you read music, you're familiar with musical structure and notation. An official key is designated at the beginning of the song and then applied to the entire piece. Sometimes, however, the composer may insert an accidental, a place where the composer wants to stray for a moment from the original key. Well, God has a composition for all of our lives, and it may not always harmonize with our arrangements. He already knows how our performances will sound, and He may need to change our keys occasionally. He even may place an accidental in our songs to protect us from a disastrous ending or to teach us a new melody. Ruth faced a key change with the loss of her husband and willingly learned the tune of caring for her mother-in-law. God then gave Ruth a beautiful new melody when He brought Boaz into her life. So whatever song the composer assigns to you, know that you can trust His provision and that He never plays out of tune. Today, let's let our prayer be that we thank God for providing everything that we need exactly when we need it. Today's devotion from Open Windows.

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Here at Joy FM, we are so appreciative of everyone who supports this ministry in any kind of way, whether that be prayerfully or financially. We simply couldn't do it without you. So today we want to say thank you to those that help us keep this music, this message, this ministry on the air each and every day, like Freddie, Linda, and Alex from Salisbury, North Carolina, Helen from Moxville, North Carolina, Gail from Mooresville, North Carolina, and Dorothy from Newton, North Carolina. 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

Do you know what born again is? It is a supernatural work of God. It's called regeneration, where a dead person, a person who is spiritually dead, that has a heart of stone, according to Ezekiel 36. And what that means is this, that stone is dead, and it's not going to respond because it's stone. It cannot respond to stimuli. That is you prior to being born again. That is you prior to being regenerated. And then what happens? The Spirit of God comes and turns that stone into a living heart that is alive. It can respond to stimuli, and more important, it can respond to the voice of God.

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0: Sometimes you hear something that just touches you in a different kind of way. Here is Mr. Rogers.
1: Before we went away last summer, one of the last places I went to visit was a new nursery school. I had never met these children before. I walked in at the request of the teacher and just sat down during rest time. I didn't say a word. And the children had seen some of our work on television, and so they knew who I was, but they didn't just rush toward me. They started to come one by one. I sat down on one of the small chairs. It's very easy for me to sit on small chairs, you know, because I'm so used to it. But they came one by one into my particular area from their restroom, and then they just looked at me. A long stare from most of them, and one little boy by the name of Thatcher spoke first, and all he said was, "My doggy's ear came off in the automatic washer," and there was silence, just complete silence. It was as if, "This is your test, Mr. Rogers. Are you still in touch with childhood?" And so I said, "Sometimes that happens to toys, doesn't it? Their ears come off or their legs come off, but that never happens to us. Our ears don't come off, our noses don't come off, our arms don't come off." And Thatcher's eyes were getting bigger and bigger and bigger, and he said, "And our legs don't come off?" And I said, "No, they don't." And immediately, all of the other children started asking questions, and poignant questions, questions about death. But if I had said, "What happened, Thatcher? Did your mother sew the ear on again?" then I know they would have very politely sat there and said nothing more. That it came to me that everybody was whole. And everybody was just right the way he was born.
2: You know, we all grew up with you. I see things going on out there, kind of worries me. I wish more people would watch Mr. Rogers instead of some of the things you see going on. There's an attitude out there. There's some things going on. There's a lot of hopelessness. What do we need to do?
3: Weighs heavy on all of us, doesn't it?
2: Yeah.
3: And there's no simple answer, of course. But if we could, through television programs as well as every other imaginable program, let people know that each one of us is precious. Let everybody know that we have value in this life, and always to look for the helpers. My mother always told me, look for the helpers. You know, the news is always so awful, but there are times when people will come right around the corner and do something wonderful for somebody.
2: This is Mr. Rogers.

0: Dear Lord, we thank you so much for another day, for another morning where we could wake up and take a breath and take a step and begin a brand new day. But Lord, there is so much going on in our world right now, so much going on in our lives and in our hearts, and so much that is so upsetting and beyond any of our control. So Lord, will you help us today to cast our cares on you? Will you help us to turn our worries into prayer time with you? Will you help all those today who are dealing with tragedies, with illness, adversity, and loss? And Lord, just put your loving arms around all of those who are in harm's way today. We ask that you pour out your blessings on all who are in need and help us to find the peace that you give that passes any understanding that we could ever have. Thank you, Lord, for being with each of us every moment of this day forward. We love you, Lord, so very much, and let us never take for granted who you are, all that you are, and what you mean to each of us. In your precious and holy name we pray. Amen.
1: I just want to speak the name of Jesus.

0: 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Solid Rock Engineering would like to share this Bible verse with you today from Matthew 7, verse 24 through 26 to remind us all of the importance of having a strong foundation both in our engineering but also in our lives through following Jesus' teaching. Therefore, everyone who hears these words of mine and puts them into practice is like a wise man who built his house on the rock. The rain came down, the streams rose, and the winds blew and beat against that house. Yet it did not fall because it had its foundation on the rock. But everyone who hears these words of mine and does not put them into practice is like a foolish man who built his house on the sand. Thank you, Solid Rock Engineering, for supporting the ministry of Joy FM.
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0: I can grow impatient while I wait. What about you? Psalm 27 says, "Wait for the Lord. Be strong and courageous and wait on the Lord." Waiting can be hard to do, but usually the will of God requires waiting. While we wait for God to move, He wants us to wait with confidence in Him. I wonder if you're in a season of waiting right now. Are you waiting on God to answer a prayer in your life? Well, I understand what that feels like, my friend. Today, let's be encouraged to know that God's timing is always perfect. Whatever He has in store for you and me is worth the wait.
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So was there ever a time in your life when God answered a prayer for you that was against all odds, but he did it? Or maybe a time that he held you so close during a season of sorrow, or a time he surprised you with fresh joy, or even a second, third, or fourth chance in life. What are some key spiritual moments or memories in your life where you knew without a shadow of a doubt that God was in it all? We'd love to hear from you on the Joyride this morning, sharing those wonderful stories of his faithfulness to us together at 888-985-6936.

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1: 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They give God thanks in all things, especially for their 4 children and 5 grandchildren. God is so good. Brian and Rebecca are sharing John chapter 3, verse 17. 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Happy anniversary, Brian and Rebecca, from the Joy FM family. 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

You know, sometimes you just hear those songs and you think, oh, I haven't heard that in a while. And it's just beautiful. Well, good morning. It's Melody here on the Joyride. I come into work really early. And as I'm coming into work, homecoming radio is always on. And sometimes I hear a song that I may not have heard in a really, really long time. Being in church music as I was and leading a choir, we sang this particular song that I heard, and I just couldn't help but be brought back to that place of loving this song, loving the lyrics of this song, and it just touched my heart so much as I was listening. So I want to play that song for you now, simply titled, We Are the Reason, and how true it is. We are the reason that He gave His life.

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2: Ruth 2:12. The Lord recompense thy work, and a full reward be given thee of the Lord God of Israel, under whose wings thou art come to trust. If you read music, you're familiar with musical structure and notation. An official key is designated at the beginning of the song and then applied to the entire piece. Sometimes, however, the composer may insert an accidental, a place where the composer wants to stray for a moment from the original key. Well, God has a composition for all of our lives, and it may not always harmonize with our arrangements. He already knows how our performances will sound, and He may need to change our keys occasionally. He even may place an accidental in our songs to protect us from a disastrous ending or to teach us a new melody. Ruth faced a key change with the loss of her husband and willingly learned the tune of caring for her mother-in-law. God then gave Ruth a beautiful new melody when He brought Boaz into her life. So whatever song the composer assigns to you, know that you can trust His provision and that He never plays out of tune. Today, let's let our prayer be that we thank God for providing everything that we need exactly when we need it. Today's devotion from Open Windows.

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Melody here with you. Brilliant me. I tried it again. I did a cartwheel the other day, and I thought, well, you know what? Doing a cartwheel is kind of like riding a bike. I thought, you know, once you do it, you always are going to know how to do it. Can I just tell you that that's false? Whatever you do, if you're over 30, don't try it.

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If you're a follower of Joy FM's Facebook page, there you're going to find so many things that can encourage your heart. And recently, Joy FM posted this: whether in life or death, I belong to Jesus. And that's peace, and that's promise. And it goes on to say this: if I die tomorrow, I'll be with the Lord. If I live tomorrow, the Lord will be with me. But either way, I belong to Him, and I can never thank Him enough for staying by my side through thick and thin. Aren't you thankful today to serve a Savior that is there with us, walking with us, no matter what we're going through, no matter what the circumstance is, the situation is, He is there, and He promises to never leave us or forsake us. I'm thankful for that kind of peace.

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Good morning, Melody, with you today. And I don't know if you've noticed as much as I have, but there just seems to be so much pain in people's lives right now, whether it's family related, job related, circumstances, relationships. It's just a lot of stuff going on. So today, remember this: grapes must be crushed in order to make wine. Diamonds form under pressure. Olives are pressed to release oil, and a seed must be broken in order to grow. So God is turning your pain into something beautiful, but we have to trust the process, and we have to trust God. I hope that will encourage your heart today if you are going through an especially difficult time in your life.

Hey, quick question. Does anyone else get as excited as I do when I go through a fast food restaurant and in that order are fries? So I'm driving down the road and yes, I am eating and I finish my burger, I finish the fries that I have in there, and then I look in the bag and there's like five or six extra fries that drop to the bottom of that bag. Does anyone else get as excited as I do when you find those extra fries that you didn't realize you had? Because it's truly like a prize for me. I know, y'all. I know.

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0: there is a bright light on the horizon, and we have plenty of evidence for it. 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

Dear Lord, we thank you so much for another day, for another morning where we could wake up and take a breath and take a step and begin a brand new day. But Lord, there is so much going on in our world right now, so much going on in our lives and in our hearts, and so much that is so upsetting and beyond any of our control. So Lord, will you help us today to cast our cares on you? Will you help us to turn our worries into prayer time with you? Will you help all those today who are dealing with tragedies, with illness, adversity, and loss? And Lord, just put your loving arms around all of those who are in harm's way today. We ask that you pour out your blessings on all who are in need and help us to find the peace that you give that passes any understanding that we could ever have. Thank you, Lord, for being with each of us every moment of this day forward. We love you, Lord, so very much, and let us never take for granted who you are, all that you are, and what you mean to each of us. In your precious and holy name we pray, amen.

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0: I'm just a flag waving American.
1: Do, do, do, do, do, do, do. I don't know. I was looking for my part there, but I couldn't find it. So
0: when I led a choir for years, Brendan, that was a song that was in one of the things that our choir would sing. We would do this big patriotic celebration thing.
1: Oh, okay.
0: And that was one of the songs. It was just a cute little song.
1: Ah.
0: Anyway, the reason I'm singing that is we're getting ready in the next few weeks to celebrate 250 years.
1: Mm-hmm.
0: In this country. We're getting ready to have a birthday.
1: Whew.
0: And so we want to celebrate, and we want you to be involved in that celebration. So, Brendan, we got something fun coming up on July 2nd.
1: Yes, it is. One Nation Under God with Ernie Haas and Signature Sound, an event filled with faith and freedom on, as mentioned, July 2nd. That's a Thursday evening, 7 p.m., Green Street Baptist Church. All the Joy FM team's going to be there. Ernie Haas and Signature Sound's going to be there. And speaking of them, this is a performance that is a blessing to have, because the next night, Melody, they're going to be at the nation's capital.
0: They absolutely are. And it is just going to be just a fun evening. I don't know about you all, but I love patriotism.
1: Mm-hmm.
0: And I love celebrating this country. I said this recently, that even though our country has its problems, yeah, obviously, mm-hmm, turn on the news, we have problems, it's still the greatest nation in the world. It's still right. The best place in the world to live. And so we want to celebrate 250 years of our nation's birthday. And we're going to do it with some great Southern gospel music, some great patriotic music. Parker and his choir at Green Street, they're excellent. They're going to be there doing some things as well. It's mm-hmm just going to be a fun night. So I'm just telling you that if you're not there, you're going to miss something fun.
1: Mm-hmm.
0: And we don't want you to miss something fun. So we invite you to go to our website. That's at joyfm.org. All the details are there, and you can purchase your tickets there as well. Hey, we'll see you there. You want me to sing again?
1: Let's do it.

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1: 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They give God thanks in all things, especially for their 4 children and 5 grandchildren. God is so good. Brian and Rebecca are sharing John chapter 3, verse 17. For God did not send the Son into the world to judge the world, but so that the world may be saved through him. Happy anniversary, Brian and Rebecca, from the Joy FM family. 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

That was Triumphant with The Great I Am Still Is. Hey, I'm Josh with you on Joy FM. Coming up, the Morrison Sisters with Nobody Loves Me Like You Do. A couple of young people sang this at my church the other night. Did a wonderful job with it. What I love most about this song is the reminder behind it. No matter what kind of day you are having, no matter what mistakes you've made or what burdens you are carrying, the God who created the universe still sees you, He still knows you, and best of all, He still loves you. Here's the Morrison Sisters on Joy FM.

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The inspirations, my name's already there. Hey, I'm Josh with you on Joya Film. I don't know what the weather looked like where you were last night, but on my drive home, man, it got rough. It got really rough. There was a point where the rain was coming down so hard I could barely see the road, and I kept telling myself, it'll get better in a second, it'll get better in a second, but it just kept getting worse and worse, and I thought about pulling over, but I drive that way every single day, so I was able to kind of feel my way out and get home safely. But I tell you, it was a little scary at times. And there was a moment or two I thought, is this going to be it for me? And I thought, well, maybe my daughter Evie can host the midday show. She'd probably be better at it anyway. But here I am this morning, thankful. And I'm so glad that you are here with me as well. Here's Gordon Mote, Walking Each Other Home.

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sleeplessness and rose at every sound, half in hope of sorrow and half in fear the day would find the soldiers breaking through

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I hurried to the window, looked down into the street, expecting swords and torches and the sound of soldiers' feet.

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Back inside the house again, the guilt and anguish came.

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Then he raised me to my feet, and as I looked into his eyes, love was shining out from him like sunlight from the skies. Guilt and my confusion disappeared in sweet release.

Aren't you glad that he's alive this morning? Hey, I'm Josh with you on Joy FM. Earlier, I was telling you about how awful the weather was on my drive home last night, and maybe you experienced that as well on your drive home last night. I don't know how far that reached, but here's the funny part. I listen to Joy FM almost all the time, like 99.9999% of the time. And though in that moment, in that situation, I was actually listening to the McCamey's live album. It's called With Feelings from like the late 80s. And I was actually listening to that because I love the McCamey's. And the song Do You Know How It Feels was playing. And right there in the middle of the rain and the thunder and the lightning and all this happening, they're singing about how it feels to know everything is all right. And it was a funny contrast. At least it would have been hilarious if it hadn't been so terrifying. But really, there's truth in that, isn't there? Even in the storm, whether it's outside your windshield or inside your heart, no matter what kind of storm you're going through today, physically, spiritually, whatever, God is still faithful. With Him as our Heavenly Father, everything is all right. Here's that McCamey song, Do You Know How It Feels, on Joy FM.

0: This is Ann Graham Lotz with Daily Light for Daily Living. When I say incompatible, who immediately comes to mind? Is it a parent, a sibling, a roommate, a business associate, an employer, your spouse? And has that incompatibility been reason enough to end the relationship, or at least to avoid it at all costs? But there are times when we have no option but to live with or work with or be thrown together with someone who totally contradicts our personality and nature. Things can get so strained that we can even perceive the incompatible person as an enemy. But there's another way. In Matthew 5:44, Jesus says, "Love your enemies and pray for those who persecute you." Jesus focused his disciples on his way of dealing with incompatibility. It's the way of love. Listen to me. Who is your enemy? Who are you incompatible with? Choose to love that person, then do something to show them your love. This is Ann Graham Lotz.
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1: 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Brian and Rebecca are sponsoring today in celebration and gratitude of their 42nd wedding anniversary. They give God thanks in all things, especially for their 4 children and 5 grandchildren. God is so good. Brian and Rebecca are sharing John chapter 3, verse 17. For God did not send the Son into the world to judge the world, but so that the world may be saved through him. Happy anniversary, Brian and Rebecca, from the Joy FM family. 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
3: At the moment of conversion, the moment we are saved, even if we can't precisely define when that moment was, we receive the Holy Spirit. This is the presence of Christ in us, the power of God in us, the sustainer of new life in us. And this spirit is the spirit of adoption as sons. What does this mean? It means that

0: we move from rebellion to affection and allegiance towards God. Instead of opposing God and resenting Him, we love Him and follow Him. The Holy Spirit moves us to love Him as our Father and His people as our siblings. It means that the Spirit gives us assurance that we are born again, that we are part of God's family, that He does love us as sons and daughters. Multiple times the Apostle Paul writes about the Holy Spirit being a guarantee or a seal on our lives, a deposit that ensures that we are saved and loved and part of this new family. So the Holy Spirit ministers to our hearts to assure us that we are God's children. And it means that the Spirit changes us and moves us to live in the manner of this new family. Before the Lord saves us, we resemble a different family, one that is against God and opposed to Christ. But when we are saved, the Holy Spirit begins to change us so that we have a family resemblance and reflect our Heavenly Father and honor Him. This is what it means to have received the Spirit of adoption and that we are now children of God.
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You're listening to Joya Film. I'm Josh. Coming up, Kelly Crabb with the Bowling Sisters, Gratitude. Earlier, I was telling you about how last night on the way home, the weather got pretty rough. And maybe it did for you as well. Well, for me, when I was driving in the middle of that, I was praying. I mean, I was praying because it got pretty rough there in the middle of it. And it occurred to me, though, last night I got home safely. And I dozed off, actually, and I woke up in the middle of the night, and it occurred to me, Josh, you know what? You spent all that time praying for God to get you out of that situation, and then afterward, you forgot to pray and thank Him for it. And so, yeah, it was about 3 a.m., and I just had to stop everything. It didn't matter how tired I was. I just had to stop and thank God for getting me through that situation, that awful weather. And maybe there's something right now you just need to stop what you're doing and say, Lord, you know what? I never did thank you for getting me through that. Now is a good time to do that. Here is Kelly Crabb with Gratitude.

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High Road with the Isaacs, sing a hallelujah. Hey, I'm Josh with you on Joy FM. Coming up, Karen Peck and New River with On the Banks of the Promised Land. This song has been stuck in my head for days. Some people at my church sang this song, and it's a good one. If a song's going to be stuck in my head, this is a good one to be it. But you ever have a song do that? You ever hear something and it just gets stuck in your head? And maybe from the moment you wake up in the morning to when you go to bed at night, this song is just on rotation. I think sometimes God allows that to happen to remind us of a truth that we need to hear. But either way, hey, I'm not complaining. This is a good song. Here's Karen Peck and New River with On the Banks of the Promised Land.

0: Jesus said, "My sheep hear my voice, and they know me and follow me." Why is that? Because he feeds them, dummy. When people were leaving Jesus, he turned to his disciples in a statement of great pathos. He said, "Are you going to leave too?" Peter said, "Where are we going to go? You have the words of eternal life." He does. And everything else. Sometimes I grow tired of this religious thing and want to run. But where am I going to go to be forgiven and loved and accepted? I'm Steve Brown. You think about that. Share what you just heard with a friend. Go to youthinkaboutthat.com.
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He is a chain breaker indeed. What chains are holding you back today, friend? Let him take care of them. Hey, I'm Josh with you on Joya Film. Coming up, The Kingsman with I Just Stopped By on My Way Home. I don't know about you, but when it's time to go home at the end of the day, I just want to go home. And the other day, Chelsea asked me to stop by a store on the way home and pick up some things. And so sure enough, on the way home, I stopped and went to this grocery store. It was a perfectly fine store. I found everything I needed fairly quickly, and the prices were okay, so no complaints there. But, you know, the whole time I'm still thinking, I just wanted to go home. You know, I just wanted to go home. You know what that's like? I think that's why this song resonates with so many people, because as Christians, we're reminded that this world is not our final home, is it? We are just passing through. But of course, while we are here, God has given us a purpose, hasn't he? We are to love people, to serve others, and to point them to Jesus. Here's a Kingsman now, I Just Stopped By on My Way Home.

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1: 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God is so good. Brian and Rebecca are sharing John chapter 3, verse 17. For God did not send the Son into the world to judge the world, but so that the world may be saved through him. Happy anniversary, Brian and Rebecca, from the Joy FM family. 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
1: Children who are blessed and receive the blessing of their parents most often experience genuine happiness. 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
1: Every person longs for acceptance, approval, and affirmation, particularly

The idea of the blessing goes all the way back to the beginning, all the way back to the book of Genesis. Because Abraham was called out by God and blessed by God the Father. And in the blessing, he received all of the benefits and the bounty of the hand of God. And then Abraham blessed his son, his miracle son, Isaac. And then in turn, Isaac, who had two sons, Jacob and Esau, blessed his sons. Verse 25 of Genesis 27, he said, "Bring it near to me and I will eat of my son's game so that my soul may bless you." So he brought it near him and he ate, and he brought him wine and he drank. And then his father said to him, "Come near now and kiss me, my son." And he came near and kissed him, and he smelled the smell of his clothing and blessed him and said, "Surely the smell of my son is like the smell of a field which the Lord has blessed. Therefore may God give you of the dew of heaven, of the fatness of the earth, and plenty of grain and wine. Let people serve you and nations bow down to you. Be master over your brethren, and let your mother's sons bow down to you. And cursed be everyone who curses you, and blessed be those who bless you." And then if you'll just turn the page to the 28th chapter, verse 1 says, "Isaac called Jacob and blessed him and charged him. And he charged him with the words recorded in verses 3 and 4. May God Almighty bless you and make you fruitful and multiply you, that you may be an assembly of peoples, and give you the blessing of Abraham to you and your descendants with you, that you may inherit the land in which you are a stranger, which God gave to Abraham." Isaac blessed his boy, Jacob. And as a result of the blessing, this man, this young man, now 40 years of age, receives all the benefits and the birthrights of his family. Now, Jesus blessed people also, and particularly he blessed children. Do you remember that occasion in the first chapter of the Gospel of Mark when the children were coming to Jesus? All the parents were bringing their little children to him, and the disciples were in a hurry and they wanted to rush things along, and Jesus rebuked them. And he said, "Let the little children come to me." Can't you imagine the little children crawling on the lap of our Lord and our Lord embracing them, welcoming them into his presence? And the Bible says that Jesus blessed them. So the blessing is not only an Old Testament principle, but it is a New Testament principle. Therefore, it is a life principle. Now, what is this blessing? Well, if I could define it for you, the blessing is a formula of words that expresses fondness for, confidence in, and recognition of a specific person. Now, let me say that again in case you want to write it down. The blessing is a formula of words that expresses fondness for, confidence in, and recognition of a specific person. In the Bible, a blessing was given to pronounce favor and faith and, yes, financial prosperity on those who received it. The blessing gives spiritual and material benefit to the recipient. But most of all, the blessing, when one is blessed, that one senses security, significance, belonging, and faith, acceptance. With it is the prayer, and with it is the promise. And through the generations, these boys and girls who've grown up in the Jewish tradition have been blessed by their Jewish fathers and mothers. And to this very day, Orthodox Jews pronounce blessings upon their children. And this biblical principle of the blessing is applicable to each one of us today. Some of you are thinking, "You know, I never got that. I never got that from my family. I never got that sense of blessing, of well-being, of affirmation and acceptance in my own family, and I long for that." Well, first of all, let me tell you that the new life in Jesus Christ means a brand new beginning. And maybe you did not receive, maybe you didn't grow up in a family of faith or in a family where approval and acceptance was freely given. But you, brand new in Christ, can change the pattern in your own family with your own children and your own grandchildren. It starts with you.
What an opportunity God has given each

0: one of us. And those of you who don't have children, or maybe your children are no longer at home, you can still make a difference in a child's life as a model, as a mentor, to be a blessing, to extend the love and the grace of God in a boy's life, a girl's life, a teenager's life. There's so many children around today who need believers to bless them. You can make a difference. So how can we, how do we give the blessing? Let me mention a few ways that we can practically bless our children. One, meaningful touch. Now look in your Bibles in Genesis 27, 26, and 27 once again. His father Isaac said to him, "Come now here and kiss me, my son." And he came near and he kissed him, indicating that he kissed him repeatedly. Now Jacob is a man, 40 years of age, and yet he's still kissing his daddy. His daddy is still welcoming him. A child is blessed when he or she is showered with love and affection. And yes, that includes meaningful touch, hugs, kisses, hands-on. In the New Testament in particular, as well as the Old Testament, when people were set aside and blessed, hands were laid upon them. It was a sign of favor. It was a sign of faith and blessing. Now, much has been written regarding the healing and nurturing power, the affirming power of touch. For example, did you know that people who experience meaningful touch in their life, their blood pressure is significantly lower than those who do not? So if you want to live longer, give lots of hugs and kisses away and receive them as well. Studies also indicate that touching our children, boys and girls, kissing them, hugging them, holding them, protects them from seeking intimacy in illegitimate ways. If they know the sense of love at home from their father in particular, there's a sense of security and significance that is offered. Meaningful trust translates into caring relationships. And there is no excuse, ladies and gentlemen, for withholding your touch, your love from your children. You say, "Well, I sort of love my children just with my actions. I'm not good with touch. We're not a real, you know, touchy-feely family." So tell me, how is the child really supposed to figure this out? If you don't really show them, if you don't touch them, if you don't hold them, if you don't embrace them, are they supposed to simply figure it out? A small child, does he love me? Does he love me not? Does she love me? Does she love me not? Sometimes I think, no, maybe, yes, no. There should be no doubt that your children know that they are deeply loved. Love is to be lavish and extravagant in its affection and in its expression. And this goes not only for these beautiful little babies and precious little toddlers, but it goes for your teenagers and adult children as well. Even when they don't want to hug, "Oh, Mom, cut it out. Dad, my friends." You show your love. "Well, it makes me feel a little bit uncomfortable." Well, get over it. Get over it. It may be that you're uncomfortable in touching, and really this is a problem for people. I don't minimize or trivialize. Some people have never been warmly embraced in their life by their own parents. And it may be that you're just carrying on bad habits to your own children and grandchildren, and you need to break that habit. You need to ask God to give you love poured out in your heart by the Holy Spirit and to help you to show it. So meaningful touch, when you touch your children, when you kiss them, when you hold them and hug them, you give them a blessing, favor, and significance, and identity, and security. I belong here. I'm blessed.
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0: Secondly, spoken words express the blessing. A blessing is not a blessing unless it's spoken. There is so much power in human speech. It is one of the greatest gifts that God has given. And Proverbs 18 and verse 21 says, death and life are in the power of the tongue. Death and life are in the power of the tongue. The tongue, our speech, has an incredible capacity either to build our children up or to tear our children down. Unfortunately, so many children today and teenagers grow up and they are exasperated and confused because they live in an environment of harsh, cruel, unloving, and destructive words. They're told all their life, you're dumb, you're stupid, you're unlovable, you're lazy. And before you know it, these kids start conforming to the image. My friend Bill Glass, in his prison ministry, says that as he's visited with prisoners all over the nation, that over and over and over again, prisoners tell him, my parents said, one of these days you're going to jail. You're worthless. You're lazy. You're never going to make it in life. You're going to jail. And sure enough, many of them, Mr. Glass says, they go to jail. But the tongue also has the power to enrich and encourage. Our words can bless our children by building them up in faith and hope and love. What kind of words bless our children and build our children up? Well, words of affection. Over and over and over and over and over again, our children need to hear the words, I love you. I love you, I love you, and I love you. That goes for the entire family, by the way. Husband to wives, wives to husbands. Don't be like that man who was in marriage counseling because they were having problems. He said, I told that woman on the day we got married that I loved her, and if anything changes, I'll let her know. No, from husbands to wives, wives to husbands, parents to children, and children to parents. Give words of affection, and also offer words of forgiveness. Now, the last time I checked, there were no perfect people on planet Earth. We all live in a world and live lives of imperfection, and that includes parents, and it includes your children. And guess why it includes your children? Because they start acting like you. But there are 9 words that if these words are a part of the vocabulary of your life and your family, if these 9 words are in your home, it will change everything. Here they are. I am sorry. I was wrong. Please forgive me. Now that's pretty easy, isn't it? I am sorry. I was wrong. Please forgive me. We're all flawed. And that includes our children and parents who place unreasonable demands and expectations and just nail their kids every time they make a mistake or mess up and never offer words of forgiveness and healing. You know, Jesus told a parable about forgiveness. It's known as the parable of the prodigal son. It's really the parable of the prodigal father, the lavish love of the father that he just, like a prodigal, poured out his love for his son. And remember how this father forgave his boy? First of all, he gave him the freedom to make choices even when he knew his boy was making a dumb decision. And then he waited for his boy. I don't know how many days the boy was gone, living in the far country, wasting his life, but no doubt that daddy was on the front porch looking for him every day. And then when the boy did finally come home in rags, wasted, limping down the road, that father didn't wait for that boy to come home and to ask to be a slave, but rather the father ran to the boy, met him down the road, and he embraced him, and he loved him, and he showered him with kisses. And then not only that, he didn't make him start over at home, but he returned him to the seat of honor. He said, "You're not a slave. You are my honored son. You're my son that was lost and is found. Take the seat of honor. Kill the fatted calf. Put on the robe and the ring of sonship." That's God the Father, who loves and forgives us, and He is the ultimate and eternal parent. We bless our children when they know that no matter what they do, that your forgiveness as a parent is available, even as the forgiveness of God is available. Third way that we express our words are words of hope. We should offer words of hope and promise to our children. Parents ought to be cheerleaders for their kids and help them to realize their potential. And you bless your children when you say things like, "You're the greatest. You're going to make a difference with your life. God has a great plan for your future. You're something else. You're a gift from God to us." Abraham Lincoln wrote, "A child is a person who's going to carry on what you've started. He's going to sit where you're sitting and where you are, and when you are gone, attend to those things which you think are important. He will assume control of your cities, states, and nations. He's going to move in and take over your churches, your schools, and your corporations. The fate of humanity is in a child's hands. And I might add, the fate of your children is in your hands, parents and grandparents. So give them words of hope. Speak to them of their promise and of their potential. Infuse into the hearts and lives of your children of all ages words of hope, and then words of security. Children need to know that they are blessed with the security and a source of strength and safety in their lives. And this can really only be given by parents. Children are blessed when they hear words of security spoken lovingly and honestly. Of course, communication speech takes time like this. And we must not waste our opportunities to bless our children and our grandchildren. Speak to your children often words of love and affection, faith, hope, and forgiveness. Thirdly, affirmation expresses the blessing. Every parent should seek to give approval and affirmation. Look in Genesis 27 and verse 27 again. Now, this is very interesting. "He came near and he kissed him, and he smelled the smell of his clothing, and he blessed him, and he said, 'Surely the smell of my son is like the smell of a field.'" He was speaking in a word picture here. And you can read the rest of the blessing and you know it's true. He said, "Man, I smell you and I like what I smell. You're a man of the field." And he was expressing the uniqueness and the distinctiveness of this boy. Now, never mind at this point that he thinks it's Esau, his other son. We'll get to that in another message. But this dad is presenting the idea that when you're near, when you come near and I get close to you and I smell the dew of heaven and the sky is brighter and life is better because of you. You see, it's a word picture. Isaac is expressing the uniqueness of his son. And when we do that, of course, that produces a sense of identity and acceptance and blessing on the life of a child. You know, my dad had a good way of doing this, and a lot of you do the same with your children. My dad gave me nicknames, and they were some of them okay, some of them not so okay, but nicknames, and I knew they were words of affection. You say, what were they? None of your business. Some of them had to do with certain physical characteristics, and others just, you know, love words. But every time my dad would use one of these names, you know, I said, you know, my dad really likes me. We're buds, and he's my dad. And when you use words like calling your children champ or angel or precious or bud or whatever your words may be, I believe it expresses in word pictures, even like this, the beauty of the blessing. Children need to be praised. And that's what Isaac is doing here. One other thing very quickly, and that is impart in the blessing spiritual vision for your child. Look again in chapter 27 and verse 28. Let's look at those words. Therefore may God give you the dew of heaven and the fatness of the earth and plenty of grain and wine. You see, this was a prayer, a blessing for abundance, in particular spiritual abundance. And then in verse 29, let people serve you and nations bow down to you and master over your brethren. May God bless you with good things. That's good. Jesus promised us good things as his children. He said, I've come that you might have life and have it more abundantly. And certainly parents, families pray that their children will experience abundance in their lives, knowing, according to James 1:17, that every good and perfect gift comes from God. The blessing, you see, is not only parental, it is spiritual. We need to pray for the blessing of God upon the lives of our children, that our children would have a relationship with God personally through Jesus Christ, that it would be dynamic and authentic and life-changing. And the blessing imparts a spiritual vision. We need to be praying for our children, for their spiritual vision. We want them to know God and to make Him known. We want them to discover their place in the Son, S-O-N, and to live life to the fullest. We don't want our children just to barely get by, do we? We want our children, like the Apostle Paul said in Romans 8, to be more than conquerors through Jesus Christ. We want them to win in life. Therefore, when we bless them and they receive that blessing, they learn how to live successfully.
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0: We often think that it takes a whole lot of people to accomplish great things. But as we're learning from the book of Genesis, all it really takes is one person and God. One person who believes he or she can make a difference and then
2: in obedience to God, just goes out and changes things in the power of His Spirit. God is looking for those kinds of people today as well. And yet, so many Christians don't think they matter. They don't think they can be used of God to do great things. You know what they need? They need God's blessing. They need your blessing. In Ephesians chapter 2, Paul gives us one of the great blessings of all time. And it's really a blessing for every follower of Jesus. Here it is, Ephesians 2, 8 through 10. For by grace are you saved through faith, and that not of yourselves. It is the gift of God, not of works, lest anyone should boast. For we are His workmanship, created in Christ Jesus unto good works, which God has before ordained that we should walk in them. The Apostle Paul says that if you have believed in Jesus as your Lord and Savior, then you are God's workmanship. That means you are God's masterpiece. The God who made you has now remade you in Christ, and you are His masterwork. That means you are incredibly valuable. You carry in you the Spirit of the living God, and you can make a difference in your world. And as one who has been blessed by God, you should be a blessing to others, especially your family. Let them know of God's blessing. Let them know you love them, that you're proud of them. And most of all, let them know that loving Christ and living for Him is the greatest blessing of all.
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10: And we're looking in our Bibles in the third chapter of Ephesians. I hope you will find us there. And if you have a copy of the book, The Holy Spirit You May Not Know, or the study guide, you can follow along with us. Find your place in the book, follow your place in the study guide as we talk about this important subject, the strength of the Holy Spirit. It is a wonderful truth, and we're going to explore it in just a moment as we open our Bibles together. The book, The Holy Spirit You May Not Know, is the resource for the month of June. I am so excited about this book because it completes the trilogy on the Godhead. We now have a book called The God You May Not Know, The Jesus You May Not Know, and now The Holy Spirit You May Not Know. These three books meant to help you understand the Father, Son, and Holy Spirit, the three persons of the Trinity. I am sure that for many of you, the Holy Spirit is the most mysterious of the three. The least known about him seems to be true for many people. But we haven't captured everything. We've captured a lot of it and put it in writing, and it's on the CDs that you would get if you got that series, and it's in this book, The Holy Spirit You May Not Know, which you can have this month for a gift of any size to Turning Point. Just send a gift of any size. Do the best you can, and as God enables you to give, ask for your copy of the book, and it will be sent to you right away. It's 250 pages, a hardback, wonderful book for your library, and I told you earlier, many of my friends are reading this book right now and giving me feedback, and it's really encouraging. So we'll begin that study of the strength of the Holy Spirit as we open our Bibles together right now. Mary Slessor was a single young woman who left Scotland at the turn of the century to go be a part of the missionary force in Africa, a place that was filled with incredible danger. But she had this inward spirit that kept her going when a lot of others broke down, gave up, and went home. One night, after a particularly exhausting day, she found herself trying to sleep in a crude jungle hut, and she wrote about it in her diary. This is what she wrote. "I'm not very particular about my bed these days. I lay on a few dirty sticks laid across and covered with a litter of dirty corn shells, with plenty of rats and insects, three women and an infant 3 days old in the tent, and a dozen sheep and goats and cows outside. You probably don't wonder that I slept very little." Then she added these words, "But I had a comfortable, quiet night in my own heart." And that is quite amazing, isn't it? That you can be in the midst of that kind of confusion and have a comfortable, quiet night in your own heart. I know most of us will never sleep in a hut surrounded by goats and rats like Mary Slessor did, but our challenges are just as real. They look different. We face busy schedules and financial difficulties, pressures at school or work. We have relationship problems, and we have the same kind of need. And we need a quiet heart. We need an inner strength to face up to the challenges that are part of all of our daily lives. And today we're going to explore what is, in my estimation, the most wonderful prayer in the New Testament, apart from the prayers of our Lord. It's a wonderful prayer that I hope will be realized in your life and mine as we study it together. That prayer is found in Ephesians chapter 3, verses 14 through 16. Here's what it says. "For this reason, I bow my knees to the Father of our Lord Jesus Christ, from whom the whole family in heaven and earth is named, that he would grant you, according to the riches of his glory, to be strengthened with might through his Spirit in the inner man." Let's look first of all at the posture of this prayer. The first thing we notice is that Paul specifically calls out this posture. He says, "For this reason, I bow my knees to the Father of the Lord Jesus Christ, from whom the whole family in heaven and earth is named." Notice, he's bowing to pray. And I know this doesn't sound strange to us, because maybe before we go to bed at night, we bow to pray. But it was very strange in those days for a Jew to do that, because they never did that. They stood to pray. It wasn't common for ancient Jewish people to bow their knees in prayer, especially in public. We learn from history that they stood upright while praying, using their hands uplifted toward heaven. Remember Jesus and the Pharisee and the tax collector. Here's what he said. "The Pharisee stood and prayed thus with himself." The Pharisee stood to pray, as was the custom. Even the tax collector was standing afar off. Most Jewish people stood when they prayed. But Paul tells us that he was kneeling in prayer for them, for the Ephesians. And I think he wanted to highlight the intensity of that moment, the intensity of his prayer. This was serious business. It was the kind of prayer that brought him to his knees. And Paul wasn't alone in adopting this posture. Luke 22:41 tells us that Jesus was withdrawn from them about a stone's throw and he knelt down and prayed. And when Stephen was assassinated, we are told he knelt down and cried out with a loud voice, "Lord, do not charge them with this sin." And of course, we all know the famous prayer in Philippians, where we are told that one day at the name of Jesus, every knee will bow and every tongue confess that Jesus is Lord. When I was a student in seminary back years ago, Don and I remember the first time we ever went to the First Baptist Church of Dallas. We had heard about it most of our lives. It was pastored by a very famous pastor named W.A. Criswell, a Southern Baptist leader who was well known around the world. That first Sunday when we walked into the sanctuary and sat up in the balcony, I was surprised to see that in this church they had installed kneeling benches connected to all the pews. I mean, that was common in more liturgical churches, but it was strange to find that in a Baptist church. Pretty quickly, I realized it wasn't strange at all. When it came time to pray, Dr. Krishna would say, "Let us all bow together," and you would hear the crashing of these kneeling benches being pulled out, kind of like a thunderous sound throughout the church. When that settled down, you'd look, and here was this whole congregation from the balcony. We could see it really well, all on their knees in prayer before God. It was very special. In a similar way, there's something special about our experience of prayer when we kneel. Doing so says outwardly what should be true inwardly, that we are submitting ourselves to the Lord. When you kneel before Him, you're saying, "Lord, you're in control." I remember writing in one of my journals on an occasion that prayer is our declaration of dependence. And that is true. When we pray, we're saying, "Lord, we're counting on you." Quite often it's true that we've tried everything else first, and now we come and we bow before the Lord and say, "Lord, we need your help, and we're counting on you." So the posture of Paul's prayer tells us that what we're talking about today is pretty important. It was important to him, and he wants it to be important to us. Now, there's much more to glean from this prayer apart from Paul's physical posture. In verses 16 through 19, we learn about the possibilities of this prayer. Ephesians 3:16 says, "Here's what I pray, that he would grant you, according to the riches of his glory, to be strengthened with might through his Spirit in the inner man." Paul asked God to fill the Ephesians with inward power, with inward strength. All the strong words he uses in verse 16, riches, glory, strengthened, and might. And the word might appears over and over in the New Testament, over 120 times in total. It refers to the power that God gives to his people. God gives might to us through the inner part of our being. I'm so taken by the verse in 2 Corinthians 4:16 that the outward man is wasting away, but the inner man is being renewed day by day. That's true. I don't think anybody has to convince us of that. We know it. We experience it, especially the outward man part of it. But the interesting thing is the Bible tells us that while we may be seeming to be weakened in the outward person, we can become strengthened in the inward person. And that's what Paul is praying about. He wants his people, he wants us, to have a strong center so that whatever happens, whatever takes place in our lives, we have this power, this might, this strength that carries us through. One of our friends here at Shadow Mountain is a man named Rob Morgan. He preaches often when I'm not here. And he wrote a book some years ago that became a very special book to me because it was during the early days of my illness, and the book was on strength. The book was called The Strength You Need. I was feeling pretty weak then, and I was looking for strength anywhere I could find it. I remember picking up that book, and Rob had taken all of the passages in the Bible that talk about strength and written a chapter about them. And I was blessed by that book and helped by it. In this book, he said, "We're living in a difficult age, and events on the world stage are disconcerting. In times like these, we need to be stronger, stronger as husbands. We need to be stronger wives, stronger people. We need stronger children, stronger families, stronger churches, stronger determination to tackle each day for good and for God." And he said, "If you're like me, you want stronger faith, stronger peace, stronger joy, and more stamina to do the work the Lord assigns each day. And I kept saying to myself, amen, that's what I want. I want to be strong in my spirit. I want to be able to have the resilience and the strength and the stamina to face challenges that come my way, no matter what they may be. Not because I'm strong, but because there's a strength in me that is greater than me. The Bible says God has not given us a spirit of fear, but of power and of love and of a sound mind. And when you're strengthened by the Holy Spirit, Paul says three things will happen in your life. These are things we may not think about, but Paul wants us to know that when, first of all, we are strengthened in the Spirit, we sense the presence of God in our life. Now, this is a little bit delicate, but let me see if I can help us grab hold of it. He says that Christ may dwell in your hearts through faith, verse 17. The Bible says that Christ comes to live within our hearts when we become Christians. And Paul is writing this to Christian people, and he's praying that Christ might dwell in their hearts. There must be a difference between dwelling and living, and there is. The word dwell there means to be at home. Paul says, my prayer for you is that Christ may be at home in your heart. Have you ever been in a place where you were in the house, but you weren't at home in the house? Maybe they talked to you as close to the door as possible so that as fast as you came in, you will leave. You do not feel welcome. You do not feel at home. The Bible says that God's prayer for us is that Jesus Christ might live in our hearts and be at home there, that he might dwell there, that he might be comfortable there. Is Christ comfortable in your heart? Are you comfortable with Christ in your heart? It's interesting to think about that in terms of the scripture that we have here from Paul. John 14:23 says, if anyone loves me, he will keep my word, and the Father will love him, and we will come to him and make our home with him. That's what Almighty God wants. Paul is praying for the believers in Ephesus to experience this. Christ wants not just to be a resident in your life, not just your ticket to heaven. He wants you to be comfortable with him. He wants him to be a part of your daily existence. I don't know if this happens to you, but for me, when I wake up in the morning, the first thing I think about when I wake up is the Lord. And I pray and I talk to him even before I'm totally awake. And many days, the last thing that I think about before I go to sleep is the Lord and what he's done and what he's working in my life. He wants you to be in that vein. He wants the Holy Spirit to bring Jesus Christ into your life, and that he would not just be a resident, but he'd be the president and he'd be at home there. So here's a question to ask yourself. Is Christ at home in your heart? I'm not asking you if he's in your heart, because most of you already, you've taken Jesus into your heart. But have you made him comfortable? And I don't need to go into all the details of the things that can make Jesus uncomfortable, but you know what I'm talking about. Give him a place of honor and comfort in your heart. He says, when you have this inner strength in the Holy Spirit in your heart, first of all, Christ will be at home in your heart. And then secondly, he says, you will be able to comprehend the love that Christ has for you. Verse 17, that you being rooted and grounded in love may be able to comprehend with all the saints what is the width and length and depth and height, to know the love of Christ which passes knowledge. I don't know if you can get your arms around this. What an incredible thing it is to know that somebody loves you. And what a wonderful thing to know that God has you as the object of his love. I know that we know God loves us. We read that, but just think about that for a moment. You are loved by the creator of the universe. He loves you. And Paul wants us to understand that with such desire that he actually gives us the four dimensions of God's love. I don't know if you've ever noticed this before, the width and length and depth and height of his love. Now, I've read a lot of sermons on these. A lot of pastors have taken these four things and created some fanciful sermons. I don't have one of those for you today, but I want to illustrate it for you by taking you to John 3:16. You don't have to turn to it because you all know it. For God so loved the world that he gave his only begotten Son, that whosoever believeth in him should not perish, but have everlasting life. Now let's look at that verse in terms of the dimensions of the love of God. For God so loved the world. That's the width of God's love. How wide is his love? It's as wide as the world. And anybody teaches you any different than that, they're not teaching the gospel. God loves the whole world. He loves everyone in the world. For God so loved the world. That's the width of his love. That he gave his only begotten Son. How much did he love us? He loved us so much that he dispatched his only begotten Son to this earth. That's the length he went to show us his love. He didn't just say, I love you. He said, I love you, and sent Jesus as the person of his love. That whosoever believes in him should not perish. That's the depth of God's love. God loves us so much that he doesn't want us to go into the depth of the earth in hell. He wants to save us from that, and his love reaches to the very depth of life. And his love is also a love that has height to it. He loves us so much that we might have eternal life. Every time you read John 3:16, just remember John 3:16 is the four dimensions of God's love. I remember reading that many atrocities were committed during the period of history known as the Spanish Inquisition. I once read a story about a Spanish prisoner whose bones were discovered when soldiers opened up one of the underground dungeons used by the leaders of the Inquisition. What they found was that flesh and clothing had long since dissolved, but the soldiers found the remnants of bones chained to a wall. And that wasn't all they found. On the wall of that prison, cut into the rock with a sharp piece of metal, was a cross. And above the cross in Spanish was the word height. And below the cross was the word depth. And one arm was length and the other arm was breadth. So not only does John 3:16 teach us the four dimension of God's love, but so does the cross. I'm sure you have noticed in recent days how many people on business and talk shows are wearing crosses. Everybody wears a cross. But you have to wonder, do they understand that that cross is a symbol of the four dimensions of God's love? He came down to us and reached out to us that we might not go down, but that we might go up to be with him. That's what the scripture says. Love that passes, the Bible says, all understanding. That's what you call an oxymoron. How can love be understood if it passes understanding? Well, the point is that we can't know this love by human knowledge. We can only know this love through the Holy Spirit who is in our heart. Remember, Paul was praying this prayer at a very certain time. I think this is instructive because when we read this prayer in Ephesians, it's right in the context of the anger that was being expressed by the Jews toward the Gentiles and the Gentiles toward the Jews. And Paul was trying to help them understand that God has enough love to bring these two entities together in one thing called the church. The love of God inspires us to go into the worst parts of town and minister to the down and outers. And we can't do that on our own strength, but when we have the Holy Spirit in our lives, when the Holy Spirit is filling us and giving us strength, then we can do what we would not otherwise be able to do. And we can be emissaries of the love of Christ. We should love others in the same way that God loves us. We should reach into the reservoir of God's love for us, and out of that reservoir, we should find a way to love other people. Then, not only is it true, when the Holy Spirit strengthens you, you will sense Christ's presence in your life, and the Holy Spirit will strengthen you so that you can comprehend God's love in your life, but when the Holy Spirit strengthens you, you will be filled with the fullness of God. 3:19, Ephesians, that you may be filled with the fullness of God. These progressions come in the right order. The inner strength of the Holy Spirit leads us to the indwelling of Christ. The indwelling of Christ leads us to the knowledge of God's love for us. And now his abundant love leads us to experience the fullness of God's presence within us. I know over the years when you read about being filled with the Spirit, it sends questions running through your mind? I told you earlier, it doesn't mean filled up, like filled up to your knees or your shoulders. It means to be controlled by. When some people read this, they don't understand it because it doesn't mean what it normally would mean in English. It means to be filled by, to be controlled by. When you're filled with God, you're controlled by God. Look at the illustration Paul used later in his book. He said, we aren't to be drunk with wine, but to be filled with the Spirit. In the same way that a person is controlled by inebriation, the Bible says we're to be controlled by the Spirit of God. We're to be controlled by God. He was telling us that when we are allowing the Spirit of God to live His life in us, when we acknowledge that He is there for us, the one thing that will happen is we'll begin to learn what it means for God to control our life. Do you ask God about stuff? Do you ever see somebody in need and you say, God, should I help this person? Do you think God will answer you? Not out loud, but in your heart, in your spirit, He will. Do you ever do things that you do and people question it? What are you doing that for? Did you ever say, because God told me to? And they look at you like you're some weird person. God talks to you. Yes, if you're controlled by God, you have the impressions and the sense in your heart that what you're doing is a God thing. And He gives you great joy to do that, even when some people may not understand it. I told you once before that one of the things I did during Christmas, and I've continued to do it, is to carry a little extra cash around. And when you see somebody that you'd like to bless, just to bless them. And it's so interesting. Donna could tell you, we've had so many interesting stories. When you do that, people don't want to take it. I can't take that. What's that for? And you know what I tell them? God told me to do this. Oh, okay. And then they say thank you and put it in their pocket. Listen to me. God wants to tell us what to do and help us do it. He wants to be in control of our lives. And that sometimes seems so out of perspective for most people. God wants to control my life? Absolutely. When you let the Holy Spirit have His way in your heart, God will control your life. And the possibilities of that are overwhelming. You know, the thing that is so important for you to understand is that God wants the best for your life. I think sometimes people are afraid to let God control their life because they're afraid He's going to take away their joy or take away their fun or take away the thing that makes life meaningful for them. God knows how you were made, and He wants your happiness and your joy more than you do. You turn your life over to Him and you'll discover His way is best, way better than anything you can come up with in your own wisdom. We are so excited about this particular part of the study of the Holy Spirit. We'll continue it tomorrow here on Turning Point. And then Thursday and Friday, we're going to talk about the best evidence of the Spirit in your life. How can you tell by looking at somebody from the outside in whether or not they are filled with the Spirit? I'm going to give you the number one key when we meet together Thursday and Friday. Don't forget to ask for your copy of the book, The Holy Spirit You May Not Know, when you send your gift to Turning Point. And don't forget, time's running out in June, and that offer goes away at the end of the month, so get your request in right away.
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13: 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Brian and Rebecca are sharing John chapter 3, verse 17. 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Happy anniversary, Brian and Rebecca, from the Joy FM family. 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

Canton Junction, God's Got a Better Plan. Hey, I'm Josh with you on Joy FM. Coming up, a song with a similar theme, The Greens, When God Has Another Plan. You know, most of us have had moments when life didn't go the way we expected. We had a plan, we had a timeline. We thought we knew exactly how things were going to work out, didn't we? And then God took us in a different direction. And I'll be honest, those moments are not always easy. I've been there. You've been there. Sometimes they're confusing. Sometimes they are disappointing. But time and time again, I have found that God sees things that I don't see. The Bible says in Ephesians 3:20 that God is able to do exceeding abundantly above all that we ask or think. So if life isn't going according to your plan today, maybe take comfort in knowing that God is still working His plan. Here's The Greens.

0: that's what the armor of the believer is meant to do for us. It's meant to equip us and encourage us and strengthen us, not to let life happen to us, but to take the initiative and go forward to do battle for Christ.
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Aren't you glad we serve a God who is ever present, ever faithful? Hey, I'm Josh with you on Joy FM. Have you ever shared your faith with someone or invited them to church and they just were not interested? Maybe they changed the subject, or maybe they politely declined. Maybe they just flat out rejected it. Maybe they said something that hurt. If you're anything like me, then, you know, that can be hard to accept. It can be hard to understand. I've had people just a simple invitation to church, and they seem like it has really offended them. You know what? Yeah, you probably know what that's like. You've been there. I just don't understand it. Because when I think about what Jesus has done in my life, when I think about his peace and his salvation, I just can't help but think about if only they knew. Man, if only they knew how good he is, how much he loves them. If only they knew the difference he can make in their lives. And that's why we keep praying, isn't it? That's why we keep loving people and inviting them. And that's why we keep planting seeds and trusting God to do what only he can. Here's Brian Free and Assurance. I don't know how people live without Jesus.

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0: Calvary's Touch, he's already in your tomorrow. Hey, I'm Josh with you on Joy FM, and somebody is cooking something amazing in the break room. And I don't know what it is, I don't know who it is, but their lunch smells so good. And that aroma has made its way into the studio. And all I can say, I hope they're sharing. That's all I can say, because it smells fantastic. Here's Jason Horde, you've already won.
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0: If you're not really sick, then you don't need a doctor. Hello, I'm Chuck Swindoll. And if you're not really lost, you don't need a map or a compass. However, if you are sick or lost, you know you need help. Yet few seem to grasp how sick and lost humanity really is. Listen to these words from Romans. The wrath of God is revealed from heaven against all ungodliness and unrighteousness of men who suppress the truth in unrighteousness, because that which is known about God is evident within them, for God made it evident to them. He made it evident. Hey, that's pretty convicting.
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That was the Perrys with If You Knew Him. A little bit of Southern Gospel trivia for you, if you didn't already know. That song, of course, was written by Joseph Habedank and Rodney Griffin of Greater Vision. So kind of a who's who of Southern Gospel involved in that song. Hey, I'm Josh with you on Joy FM. And speaking of incredibly talented Southern Gospel artists, don't forget that in 10 days, can you believe it? 10 days, Ernie Haas's signature sound, One Nation Under God, is going to be taking place at Green Street Baptist Church in High Point. This is going to be an incredible, unforgettable evening. And get this, the very next night, Ernie Haas's signature sound are going to be performing this show at the Kennedy Center in Washington, D.C. Now, Joy FM is not going to be at the Kennedy Center, but we are going to be at Green Street Baptist Church in High Point, and we hope that you are as well. 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More and more are being sold. We are expecting a sold-out crowd. And so don't delay. 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So get them now. 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
1: 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Brian and Rebecca are sponsoring today in celebration and gratitude of their 42nd wedding anniversary. They give God thanks in all things, especially for their 4 children and 5 grandchildren. God is so good. Brian and Rebecca are sharing John chapter 3, verse 17. For God did not send the Son into the world to judge the world, but so that the world may be saved through him. Happy anniversary, Brian and Rebecca, from the Joy FM family. 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

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Hey, I'm Josh with you on Joy FM. One thing I always think about this time of year is camp meeting season. All across our area, churches are gathering under tents for those special nights of worship, and I have a lot of fond memories of camp meetings growing up. My grandfather, Junior Dawson, he used to help moderate one, and I can still hear him standing up each night to welcome everyone. He'd smile and he'd say, "It's camp meeting time again." And then before long, the choir would be singing a song just like this next one. Here's the Old Time Preacher's Quartet with "Everybody Will Be Happy Over There."

0: there is a bright light on the horizon, and we have plenty of evidence for it. 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

That was the Morrison Sisters, Nobody Loves Me Like You Do. Hey, I'm Josh with you on Joya Film. How is your Tuesday going so far? Well, hopefully it's been smooth and easy. Or maybe you feel like you are just working hard to keep up. I was thinking about something from when I was a little kid. One time my grandfather took me to the mall, and I decided it would be hilarious if I tried to go up an escalator that was going down. So in other words, you know what, an escalator, the steps go down. Well, I thought it'd be hilarious if I would try to go up while it was going down. Now, the reason I'm saying it like that, I want you to get a really good picture of this because it was a pretty tall escalator. And it looked easy enough for me. Again, I was a little boy. I was in pretty good shape, you know. And I thought, well, this should be super easy. And I started trying to walk up that escalator. And I thought I was going to die. That was so much harder. That was so much harder than I thought it was going to be. And my grandfather just stood there watching, kind of shaking his head. When I finally made it to the top, I was out of breath. And my grandfather, he thought I was about to have a heart attack. But maybe that's how life feels for you today. This morning you thought it was going to be kind of easy, but now you are just trying your best to move forward, to keep moving up, and it's like that escalator just is not stopping. If that is you, I want you to be encouraged by this next song. No matter what you're facing, God has not changed, and He is still in your corner. Here's Of the Day, He's Still God.

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Melissa Brady, just beyond the River Jordan. Hey, I'm Josh with you on Joy FM. Coming up, Peach Goldman with Expecting a Mountain. Maybe you are facing something today that feels bigger than you are, whether it's a problem you can't solve or a burden that you just don't know how to carry. I want to leave you with this promise from God's Word. It says, "Have I not commanded thee? Be strong and of a good courage. Be not afraid, neither be thou dismayed, for the Lord thy God is with thee whithersoever thou goest." That's from Joshua 1:9. Whatever you are facing today, if you find yourself in a valley, just hold on, friend. You're going to be on the mountaintop soon enough. Here's Peach Goldman on Joy FM.

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Hey, it's Josh with you on Joy FM. Speaking of Ernie Haase's signature sound, we are now just 10 days away from One Nation Under God, happening July 2nd at Green Street Baptist Church in High Point. 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
1: 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Brian and Rebecca are sponsoring today in celebration and gratitude of their 42nd wedding anniversary. They give God thanks in all things, especially for their 4 children and 5 grandchildren. God is so good. Brian and Rebecca are sharing John chapter 3, verse 17. For God did not send the Son into the world to judge the world, but so that the world may be saved through him. Happy anniversary, Brian and Rebecca, from the Joy FM family. 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

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It reads, "But let justice roll out like waters, and righteousness like an ever-flowing stream." I'm John. 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

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I'm John, and I'm playing you the very best in Southern Gospel. Coming up, Karen Peck in New River, High Road, Brian Free and Assurance, but right now, the LeBeaus. Turn your eyes upon Jesus, right here on Joy

0: This is Max McLean. Is it enough to listen to the Bible? Listen to the Bible from James 1. Do not merely listen to the word and so deceive yourselves. Do what it says. Anyone who listens to the word but does not do what it says is like a man who looks at his face in a mirror and immediately forgets what he looks like. But the man who looks intently into the perfect law that gives freedom and continues to do this, not forgetting what he has heard but doing it, he will be blessed in what he does. Religion that God our Father accepts as pure and faultless is this: to look after orphans and widows in their distress, and to keep oneself from being polluted by the world. From James 1. Listen to the Bible. It's great for the soul.
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Good afternoon, John here with you on Joy FM, and I don't know if you've noticed or not, but there's a lot of soccer going on in the United States right now, and it's bringing people here from all around the world. Now, what they've discovered is America that they thought they knew isn't the America that actually exists. They find it fascinating, especially how big everything is. The most common reaction, the sheer scale of the country. They're also fascinated by huge pickup trucks and SUVs, massive supermarkets and stores, enormous food portions, we know a lot about that, driving long distances between cities and states that are larger than some of those countries they come from. So that's just a little bit of what makes America big. Hopefully we're also big on the hospitality. And no-

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1: 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Brian and Rebecca are sponsoring today in celebration and gratitude of their 42nd wedding anniversary. They give God thanks in all things, especially for their 4 children and 5 grandchildren. God is so good. Brian and Rebecca are sharing John chapter 3, verse 17. For God did not send the Son into the world to judge the world, but so that the world may be saved through him. Happy anniversary, Brian and Rebecca, from the Joy FM family. From the evenings, I'm Brendan.
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Good afternoon, John here with you on Joy FM, and I am proud to be an American. I've always been proud to be an American, but I'm even prouder today. As I've learned with the World Cup going on, many international travelers are learning just how friendly Americans can be. It's stunning, really. They say strangers are making conversation. Friendly customer service seems to be everywhere. They receive random compliments, and sports fans are welcoming rival supporters. I just love the fact that when people find America for the first time, they realize that it is a country of some amazing people, friendly people, the kind of people that I know are Joy FM people. Keep it up, America.

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3: God the Father, God the Son, and God the Holy Spirit are one God in three persons, eternally existing in love and fellowship with one another. This triune God has existed for eternity in joyful fellowship within himself. As an overflow of this eternal love and joy and fellowship, he created the universe, and out of this perfect love, he saves a fallen world. So with this Trinitarian backdrop, let's consider Jesus' words in John chapter 17, verses 20 and 21. He says, "I do not ask for these only, but also for those who will believe in me through their word, that they may all be one, just as you, Father, are in me and I in you, that they also may be in us, so that the world may believe that you have sent me." He yearns for us, his people, to be one as he is one with the Father. He yearns for us to relate with the same unity, joy, love, and honor that he shares with the Father within their Trinitarian relationship. He yearns for us to be reflective of the triune God so that the world will know him. Just as he overflows with love, so should we. And just as he glorifies the Father and the Father glorifies him, so should we. In these verses is an encapsulation of Trinitarian theology and of gospel culture among believers. The oneness of God the Father, God the Son, and God the Holy Spirit as the

0: source of our oneness as believers and our love for one another.
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Hi, friend. John here with you on Joy FM. I'm going to do a little countdown here. Okay, so today would be day one. So 1, 2, 3, 4, 5, 6, 7, 8, 9, 10. 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It's all going to take place at Green Street Baptist Church in High Point, North Carolina. 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I hope you'll be there. We'll be looking for you.

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I'm John, and I'm playing you the very best in Southern Gospel. Coming up, Gaither Vocal Band, Jeff and Sherry Easter. But right now, Ivan Parker. Rise Again, right here on Joy FM.

0: Most people have small thoughts about God. In an effort to see God as our friend, we have lost His immensity. In our desire to understand Him, we have sought to contain Him. This is Max Lucado. The God of the Bible cannot be contained. With the Word, He called Adam out of dust and Eve out of a bone. He consulted no committee. He sought no counsel. He has authority over the world, and He has authority over your world. He's never surprised. He has never, ever uttered the phrase, "How did that happen?" God's goodness is a major headline in the Bible. If He were only mighty, we'd salute Him. But since He is merciful and mighty, we can approach Him. If God is at once Father and Creator, holy, unlike us, and high above us, then we, at any point, are only a prayer away from help. This is Max Lucado.
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We hope to see you there. Yeah.

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1: 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Brian and Rebecca are sponsoring today in celebration and gratitude of their 42nd wedding anniversary. They give God thanks in all things, especially for their 4 children and 5 grandchildren. God is so good. Brian and Rebecca are sharing John chapter 3, verse 17. For God did not send the Son into the world to judge the world, but so that the world may be saved through him. Happy anniversary, Brian and Rebecca, from the Joy FM family. 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

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And you've probably noticed over the past couple of weeks, the World Cup is going on and it's bringing people from all around to America for the very first time. 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

Your verse of joy today comes from Amos chapter 5, verse 24. It reads, "But let justice roll out like waters, and righteousness like an ever-flowing stream." I'm John. 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

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It's going to take place at Green Street Baptist Church in High Point, North Carolina. We'll be celebrating 250 years of America, of life, of liberty, of the pursuit of happiness. And we're going to have Ernie Haas and Signature Sound there to sing those patriotic classics you love, as well as some of those Ernie Haas and Signature Sound songs you love. You don't want to miss this. They're going to be at the Kennedy Center the following night. That's how big of a deal this is. 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

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I'm John, and I'm playing you the very best in Southern Gospel. Up next, Triumphant, the greatest love story, right here on Joy FM.

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1: 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Brian and Rebecca are sponsoring today in celebration and gratitude of their 42nd wedding anniversary. They give God thanks in all things, especially for their 4 children and 5 grandchildren. God is so good. Brian and Rebecca are sharing John chapter 3, verse 17. For God did not send the Son into the world to judge the world, but so that the world may be saved through him. Happy anniversary, Brian and Rebecca, from the Joy FM family. From the evenings, I'm Brendan.
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Good evening, John here with you on Joy FM, and I'm having quite a chuckle as I'm reading articles about the TSA and ranch dressing. You know, the World Cup's going on, and there are many international travelers that are trying to take bottles of ranch back with them. But instead of putting them in their checked baggage, they are putting them in their carry-ons, which I guess that's a no-no. The TSA says this: if you're visiting for a very large sporting event and you happen to discover ranch while you're here, please pack it in your checked bag on the way home. Thank you. That's right. No ranch in the carry-on.

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And this time, 10 days from now, well, Ernie Haas and Signature Sound will be getting ready to step on the stage and begin singing some patriotic classics and those Ernie Haas and Signature Sound songs you love. What am I talking about? I'm talking about Joy FM's One Nation Under God. And if you haven't made plans to go yet, you need to go ahead and get those tickets. 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

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I'm John, and I'm playing you the very best in Southern Gospel. Coming up, Gaither Vocal Band, Brian Free and Assurance, Paid in Full, and right now, Inspirations. We Shall Rise, right here on Joy FM. From

0: Jesus said, "My sheep hear my voice, and they know me and follow me." Why is that? Because he feeds them, dummy. When people were leaving Jesus, he turned to his disciples in a statement of great pathos. He said, "Are you going to leave too?" Peter said, "Where are we going to go? You have the words of eternal life." He does. And everything else. Sometimes I grow tired of this religious thing and want to run. But where am I going to go to be forgiven and loved and accepted? I'm Steve Brown. You think about that. Share what you just heard with a friend. Go to youthinkaboutthat.com.
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John here with you on Joy FM. And that's about all for me tonight. But before I go, let me leave you with this. People from all around the world are spending time in America right now. And many of them are discovering something we sometimes overlook about ourselves. Kindness still stands out. A smile, holding a door, a simple welcome, patience in a long line. Those little moments become lasting memories. It's easy to think making a difference requires something big, but often it's the small acts that leave the deepest impression. So today, wherever you go, be someone's pleasant surprise. Be the person who reminds someone that kindness still exists in the universe, that people still care, and that warmth still matters. You may never know the story someone's carrying or the impression you leave, but Scripture reminds us in Hebrews 13:2 that sometimes hospitality becomes something far more meaningful than even we realize. May the Lord bless you and keep you until we meet again. Good night. I stood on

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1: 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They give God thanks in all things, especially for their 4 children and 5 grandchildren. God is so good. Brian and Rebecca are sharing John chapter 3, verse 17. For God did not send the Son into the world to judge the world, but so that the world may be saved through him. Happy anniversary, Brian and Rebecca, from the Joy FM family. 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

That's the Wiznitz there with Nail It to the Cross here on your Joy FM. I'm Brendan with you here, hanging out on your Tuesday evening, back from some vacation time. I had the chance to get away for the last few days or so, seeing my father during Father's Day weekend, and actually going back to my hometown, in which they have an annual blueberry festival that they've been having for the past 23 years. So we had an amazing time going to that, and I wanted to ask you, friend, what is something that you did over the weekend in celebration of Father's Day weekend? You can let me know here at 888-985-6936. Up next is a great song by the Collinsworth Family. It's What the Bible Says.

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Hey, it's Brendan, your Bible verse for this Tuesday evening comes to the book of Amos, chapter 5, verse 24. It reads, "But let justice roll down like waters, and righteousness like an ever-flowing stream.

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It's Brittany with you here on your Joy FM. And coming up, I have the likes of the Hoppers, Lee Park Worship, and right now, the Sisters with this classic song, It Is Well.

0: Aristotle was a great thinker and offered this formula for becoming known as a person of character. We become just, he said, by performing just actions, temperate by performing temperate actions, and brave by performing brave actions. In other words, we can reform and shape our character from the outside. But the Bible's approach to character development is the opposite, starting from the inside. We become loving by allowing the Holy Spirit to manifest love through us. Peaceful, patient, kind, good, gentle, faithful, and self-controlled the same way. Instead of reforming ourselves, we allow Christ to manifest Himself through us. And this is David Jeremiah encouraging you to get on the road to new life. Discover God's approach to character on Route 66.
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1: This old house once knew my children. This old house once knew my wife. This old house was a home and comfort as we fought the storms of life. This old house once rang with laughter. This old house heard many shouts. Now she trembles in the darkness when the night.